River Band on Back to the 70s, and happy anniversary as requested by Chris, going out to his lady Morgan in Providence, Rhode Island. That's a nice one right there, guys. Thank you. We got to keep the hits rolling right now. OJ's. Oh, man, they had so many great hits in the 70s. 1978 for this one. Used to Be My Girl. Give me that shoop shoop.

0: back to the 70s with the OJs and Used to Be My Girl. This is MG Kelly here. Got some silly stuff coming around the corner at you. Wings on the way. Nicolette Larson. We're going to get into some Paul Simon and a lot more. If you want to hear a song, here's my email address. Request a song at USA.com.
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0: This is Pastor T at New Life. I want to say congratulations to the graduating class. We are so proud of you, and New Life has your back. We love you. Congratulations.
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Nicolette Larson. It's going to take a lot of love. We're bringing you all we can here on Back to the 70s. Yeah, as we kind of hum to the songs together. That's a good job. You've obviously hummed before. Okay. Paul Simon right now, 1973. Loves Me Like a Rock. When

0: Paul Simon and Loves Me Like a Rock. Much better than getting loved with a rock. Thanks for that sound effect, Dave. I appreciate it. Anyway, coming up, Pablo Cruz, Spinners, and Leo Sayer right here with MG Kelly on B70s.
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0: MG Kelly back with you, playing the requests and dedications for you right here. Denver, Colorado, all the way to Phoenix, Arizona, from Greg to Samantha. He says, love will find a way if they really want to be together. Distance means nothing, you know. Check it out. It's

0: Be Around from the Spinners. We heard them perform it with Dionne Warwick a few minutes ago. They're back on the show again. It's MG Kelly here as the hits continue to roll. Let's get some dancing going, man. This is a fun song. Mid-70s right here for Leo Sayer. Long, tall glasses, parentheses, I can dance.
1: I'm

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0: 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I guarantee you a lot more requests and dedications just around the corner here with MG Kelly on Back to the 70s.
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0: Back to the 70s. 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Because you got us on great radio stations just like this one every week. It's Back to the 70s right now, playing some three.

0: Hughes Corporation and Rock the Boat going out to Mitch and Margo listening in Bakersfield, California. I'm MG Kelly coming up in our next hour. Oh, man, afternoon delight time. I live for this stuff. Starland Vocal Band's going to be here. Got some Santana and Lobo, too.
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0: I'm MG Kelly. Welcome back for more of the best hits out of the 1970s. When I first heard this song in 76, when it came out, I said, what? They can't say this on a radio. Afternoon Delight. I know what they're talking about. Start.

got to change those evil ways. Santana, MG Kelly keeping up with my evil ways right here. If I'm guilty of playing the best hits out of the 70s, take me away. Here's Lobo, 1971.

0: dog named Boo and any song you want, we'll get it on Back to the 70s. I'm MG Kelly. More hits, more often, coming up next. Back to the
1: 70s. 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

0: 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Onyx Mariscal of kindergarten with St. Anthony's. Leo Kane, also in kindergarten, Dalhart Elementary School. Riley Phillips, a senior, Dalhart High. Uriel Perez, a senior at Dalhart High. And Chloe Mariscal, a senior at Dalhart High School. Texas Panhandle Tarps and Mariscal Trucking wants to congratulate each of you on your achievements and wish you all the very best in your next chapter. Keep striving, keep growing, and never stop chasing your dreams.
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8: Just got an email from Barbara in Orlando, Florida. Wants some John Travolta and Olivia Newton-John. Got to have that grease. Get it all over you on this one. I got

mid-70s for a guy named Sammy Johns in the back of a Chevy van. Have you been there? Nitty Gritty Dirt Band time on Back to the 70s. Mr. Bojangles. I knew.

0: Nitty Gritty Dirt Band and Mr. Bojangles, You Bet He Can Dance. I'm going to keep you dancing. Coming up next, we got Ray Parker Jr. along with Radio and George Harrison and a great song from the Guess Who right here on Back to the 70s.
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0: I'll lay my email address on you one more time in case you want to get a song on a program. It's requestasong@usa.com. That comes straight to me here. We'll take care of you. Ray Parker Jr. and Radio, 1979. You

Classic George Harrison on Back to the 70s. Give me love. Give me peace on earth. It's MG Kelly with you, giving you something for Canada. Canada's got us dialed in. Got an email request here from Ottawa. Billy and Mark said they got to have some Guess Who. Yeah, Burton Cummings gonna lay it down on this one.

0: Guess Who, and Share the Land on Back to the 70s. They'll share some more of the greatest hits out of the 70s for you. White Plains just around the corner, Simon and Garfunkel, and a guy named Hurricane Smith. Get ready.
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7: 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Baby!

Simon and Garfunkel on Back to the 70s, 1975, My Little Town. All right, get ready for this one. Here's a one-hit wonder for you. It's such a feel-good song, though. Hurricane Smith right now on Back to the 70s. And oh, babe, what we

0: Hurricane Smith on Back to the 70s with MG Kelly. Coming up, some Jerry Rafferty for you, Doobie Brothers, and also 10cc.
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0: I'm MG Kelly. We're back with the hits once again. Topeka, Kansas. William, here's your song from Jerry Rafferty.

Take me in your arms and rock me all night long. I'm telling you, Doobie Brothers and MG Kelly here with you. We're going to get a little mellow right now. And for good reason, I had an email request here from Sarah out of Cedar Falls, Iowa. She says her and Cooper fell in love the first time they heard this song. Quite interesting when you check the title of it. Here's 10cc.

0: 10cc and I'm not in love. Well, you're gonna be in love with his next set we got coming up here. Elton John says Saturday night's all right for fighting. We'll check him on that one. Got Bob Seger for you and also Mark Lindsay. Don't move.
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0: MG Kelly here with you. And an email request from Houston, Texas said they want to rock and roll. Let's do some Elton John for him right now. Yeah, in the 70s, he was screaming at the top of his lungs on this.

0: still the same. Bob Seger, 1978 on Back to the 70s. Here's an interesting request for you. Yeah, out of Washington, D.C. This comes from Tony, and he says he really misses Arizona. Lived out there for several years and really enjoyed the dry heat when it's 117.
1: She must belong to San Francisco. She must have lost her way. Posting a poster of Poncho and Cisco one California day. She says she believes in Robin Hood and brotherhood and colors of green and gray.

San Francisco, I will be Gadjoie. I'll be the Count of Monte Cristo, you'll be the Countess May.

0: Mark Lindsay in Arizona, early 70s right there for Mark on that one. Coming up, Stephen Stills has got a message in the music for you. Al Wilson's going to do some show and tell. And a request for the Four Seasons. We'll do it coming up.
1: If you're down, back to the 70s.
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0: MG Kelly back with you. Here's a motto out of the 1970s for you. If you can't be with the one you love, love the one you're with. Stephen Stills.
1: If

Al Wilson and Show and Tell, 1974. I remember when his next song came out here by the Four Seasons in 76, talking about December 63. I said, I can't remember December 63. And now as I look back on it, I couldn't remember December 76 as time goes on. Four

0: Oh, what a night. 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It's MG Kelly here. 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
1: 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That ticket? 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
0: This is MG Kelly here with you earlier in the program. Got an email request from Janella. Listens to us on Magic 94.1 in Lexington, North Carolina. She has another one. We're going to do two for her. Here's Gladys Knight and the Pips for you, baby.

0: Steely Dan and Reeling in Those Years. That's exactly what we do on this show every single week. It's Back to the 70s, coming back with one more after this.
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1: 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Mommy! Mommy! Mommy! 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Mommy! Mama! Mama!
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1: Well, our stretch of summer-like temperatures continues, along with a little more wind out there. Dry winds out of the southwest, gusting 30 miles per hour today. Temperatures will be making it back up into the mid to upper 90s. It does look like temperatures begin to drop off over the next couple days. We'll look for a high tomorrow of around 89. Front comes in on Tuesday, should kick us down into the 70s. From News Channel 10, I'm Doppler Dave for KXIT.
2: 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Here's Bob Gourley.
3: Well, hello. It's great to have you with us. Welcome. Today, Corey Kruger talks about the increase of probate litigation. David Grusho will detail how to fight pests, plus two guests on motorcycle safety. 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
3: You know, the whole probate process is complicated, and unfortunately it happens at an emotional time for many people. We're going to talk about how the litigation is ramping up for a variety of reasons. We're going to talk about that today with Corey Kruger, who is an estate litigator. Corey, good to have you with us today in the program.
6: Thank you, Bob. Happy to be here.
3: Yeah, why is this happening? We're seeing more and more of these things going to court for some reason.
6: Well, first of all, I think that you got roughly 70% of Americans don't even have a will.
3: Wow, so that's amazing.
6: Yeah, it's a big problem. In that scenario, basically the courts or the state law determines the outcome and not the family member who passes away. So that's one issue. The other issue is there's just a lot going on right now. In the next decade or so, there's expected to be about $20 trillion changing hands through wealth transfers.
3: Wow.
6: And there's just so many people, like I said, that aren't prepared. There's, you got more blended families, second marriages, stepchildren, and competing expectations create structural tension within families. And if the documents that you do have, if you do have an estate plan, if they're unclear or worse, outdated, the litigation's just almost inevitable.
3: Yeah, and of course, part of that is, too, that some of the heirs, of course, even if there's a will, they fight it sometimes, don't they?
6: You're absolutely correct. There's really the notion that you can prevent litigation is not necessarily a good one. You can deter and put things in place so that you hope that it doesn't happen, but as you know, anybody can sue anybody for anything, right?
3: So at any time.
6: Yeah, that's right. That's right. You can have a perfect plan in place, and a unhappy heir could still bring suit. That doesn't mean they're going to win, though, because, you know, again, if you have your documents in place and you do it early, not when you're late in life and getting sick, you do it early on in life, and you continually update them, I mean, they can sue all they want. The chances are of them winning aren't very good.
3: Yeah, that's right, but yet they're still trying to fight regarding that. Now, if you have a living trust, and this is something, of course, if you have property and a lot of assets, you should have a trust set up. And does that make it a little harder for someone to fight the proceedings?
6: Not necessarily. I'm not a huge fan of trust. I mean, they are good for certain clients, and it's all fact specific, right? And it also They're good for people with properties that are in multiple states. But, you know, someone can attack a trust just as they can a will.
3: So what would you advise our wills then? It sounds like you are advocating to just use wills then.
6: Well, I would say I'm advocating just for wills. It depends on everybody's circumstances, right? And also depends on what state you're in. I'm in Texas, and you could use a revocable trust, irrevocable trust, or a will. But there's other states that I'm not an expert in those states, but I've heard an example of California that it's better to have a trust. Now, that's probably has something to do with the different probate procedures. So it really is state specific and fact specific regarding the person's assets.
3: Right. And at what point in your life should you either get a will or a trust, would you say?
6: As early as possible. I would say, yeah. You know, especially for sure when you get married, when you have kids, no doubt about that. I mean, and if you don't ever get married, never have kids, you need to have one. I would say, you know, late 20s, early 30s at the latest. But well, you can always update that as you go.
3: Right. Yeah. And even if you have a trust, that should be updated from time to time.
6: No doubt.
3: Yeah. How do you protect property, though? If you're on a will, how do you protect property? That's can be difficult sometimes, isn't it?
6: Protect it from, are you talking about asset protection?
3: Well, heirs too. Yeah,
6: that's well, heirs. It's two different things. You know, if you're trying to protect it for asset protection purposes from any kind of judgment creditor, then you know there's ways to do that through LLCs. Trust, as you talked about earlier today, but that doesn't really help you as far as protecting it from heirs.
3: Yeah, I don't think anything does. It sounds like if someone's going to get angry about it and want to, file suits, it sounds like they can do that.
6: That's right. Again, yeah. Like estate planning can help significantly deter those kind of lawsuits if you have your stuff in place for a long time. Also, the communication with your family members. Families don't always fight because of money, not always. They fight also because of surprises and lack of communication. So if your plan is going to shock someone in your family that expects to get something, well, you might expect a lawsuit. I hate to say that because that's not the way it should work, but that's just the reality.
3: Yeah, so communication, very important. In other words, if tell your heirs what they're going to get in advance, or at least that if it's something that isn't what they are expecting, at least it might not be as much of a shock, it sounds like.
6: Yes, and the more you have in writing to your heirs or to your loved ones that shows what you're planning to do, it's really that's the better way to do it, so that there's more than just a will there. There's also previous dissertations or written correspondence showing that this is sort of my plan. You don't have to give them the exact plan, but you know, if there's someone that, for example, that is not going to inherit, it's not a terrible idea to let them know well in advance.
3: Right, that's very important. And as far as all of the other aspects of this, we were talking about property primarily, but what about other of the investments, money, maybe their investments in other things, such as the stock market, that type of thing? What happens with that?
6: Yeah, so you can – that's a great question. A lot of the brokerage accounts, financial accounts allow you to set up something called a transfer on death or payable on death beneficiary. So – if you say John Doe and he has a son named Chad, he could say, I want this financial account to go to Chad on my death. And that could be set up through the financial institution beneficiary designation form. And in that scenario, none of those assets that are in that financial account pass through probate or pass through his will. The will doesn't matter in that situation regarding that asset.
3: Yeah, certainly lots to ponder. Corey Kruger, thanks so much for talking to us today.
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2: Never boring. This is Issues Today. Here's Bob Gourley.
3: You may not know this, but invasive pests in our country cost a lot of money. It's been estimated that it's around $40 billion. You wouldn't think so with the little pests, but apparently they do cause a lot of problems. We're going to talk to David Grusho today, who is Assistant National Policy Manager of the USDA's Animal and Plant Health Inspection Service. And David, it's good to have you with us today on the program.
14: Thanks for having me on your show today to talk about invasive plant pest and disease awareness month.
3: Well, very good. And this is, I guess this is heating up now because we're into spring and soon we'll be into summertime. So is this the time of year when a lot of this stuff is taking place, the bad things?
14: Yeah, April is designated as Invasive Plant Pest and Disease Awareness Month because spring marks the time when invasive pest diseases begin to spread rapidly. It's also a time that people start spending more time outdoors and more likely to identify different things and are able to report pests and diseases.
3: Now, tell us some of the things that some of the problems that they cause. Certainly, they sometimes kill off plants, don't they? But that's not the only thing, is it?
14: No, you know, invasive pests can damage crops, you know, trees, natural landscapes, and ultimately these can lead to expensive control efforts and crop losses as farmers and businesses and communities spend money to manage these infestations. The combined impact can add up to an estimated $40 billion annually.
3: Yeah, that's pretty amazing. And certainly around people's houses, I just had a cricket in my house. And I'm not sure how it got there, but we were able to find it. We don't have any cats anymore. But, you know, I don't know how dangerous they are. Certainly not in the house, probably, no, except for the noise that happens. But it was interesting, and you don't expect to see that kind of thing. But they do crawl into many different places, right?

0: what are some of the pests that people should be looking for?
1: So they range from invasive fruit flies. Fruit flies are among the most destructive and costly pests globally, threatening more than 400 species of fruits and vegetables. Forest pests such as Asian longhorn beetle, spongy moths, they can impact our city trees and our backyard trees, parks, and our forests. Citrus diseases are another one.
0: Yeah, citrus, and I know a lot of people, particularly in the West, grow a lot of citrus trees, so that certainly can be a big one. How do they get there? I mean, are they transported for humans, or how do they get to these different places?
1: So invasive pests often arrive accidentally on plants, produce, wood packing material, or outdoor gear. And people can unknowingly spread them by moving firewood or outdoor equipment that may have egg masses on them. For example, spongy moth and spotted lanternfly, they lay their egg masses on all sorts of things outside. And also, if people buy agricultural products from overseas or traveling with vegetables and fruits that they try to bring into the country, that's another pathway.
0: Yeah, and I know when people come in the airports, they have programs to try to catch these. And some states have monitoring stations when you come into a state where they look for these things. But that probably only captures a small percentage, I would think.
1: Yeah, USDA and its partners fight invasive pests in three main ways: overseas, at our borders, as you mentioned, and across the country. But, we're asking people to take simple steps to protect agriculture and our landscapes. And this Hungry Pest campaign is a way of doing that.
0: Yeah, I would think so, as much as they can do. So keep an eye out, and if you're in your home, and certainly the most of the agriculture people, I'm sure, are very aware of these kind of pests and always looking for them as well. And does weather have anything to do with this? Is the climate have, in other words, we have more infestations when the climate's different or not?
1: No, it's not really based on climate. A lot of these pests have gotten here as the world has gotten smaller, and there's more trade that occurs.
0: Yeah, right. So that's an important part of this as well. And looking at that, you mentioned some of the things that happen regarding different pests. And do they, when you call the state and let them know, what do they do? Come out and inspect it, and then do they do spraying, or what do they do after that?
1: Yeah, I mean, they can send somebody out, or maybe if you sent a photo, they can determine right there, and they can communicate with you. But they're going to identify what it is that you're reporting and try to determine, is this a pest or disease of concern? And is this something that they need to take action on, whether that may be establishing a quarantine to prevent further spread or taking some sort of control or mitigation measures?
0: Yeah, I remember in California when we were based out there, there were a Mediterranean, I think fruit fly was very invasive, and they were doing spraying and all kinds of things. So those things can be very, very destructive, and they seem to have eliminated it because it doesn't seem to be a problem anymore, but these things certainly do pop up from time to time, so people have to keep an eye on. That's the main thing, I guess, we're talking about, right?
1: Yeah, when it comes to fruit flies, we ask folks not to move homegrown citrus or plants that may be in a quarantine area, again, to prevent that further movement.
0: Yeah, and everybody, I think, has to be vigilant, not only in the summer months when, of course, most of this is taking place, but also just all the time to take a look at things. David Groschow, thanks for talking to us. He is the Assistant National Policy Manager for the USDA's Animal and Plant Health Inspection Service.
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8: Bob Gourley is back.
9: Well, this is Motorcycle Safety Awareness Month, and I don't know about what areas you live, but I see an awful lot of speeding and whipping around cars, and it's unfortunate because it can cause a lot of accidents, and that's where safety is so important. We're going to talk today to Stefan Popovich, who is president of Cycle Gear, and Guilherme Ortigosa, who is a crash survivor, about that and some safety equipment out there as well. It's good to have both of you on the program today.
10: Thank you for having us today, Bob.
9: Stefan, let's start with you. First of all, tell us some of the things that are going on. There are a lot of laws around for motorcycle safety, but it seems as though sometimes people don't watch out for motorcycles as much, and sometimes also some of the people on the cycles are not watching, right? So that can cause some big problems.
10: Yeah, I mean, I think it's paramount for everybody to pay attention when they're on the when they're on the road, both in a car and motorcycle. Like, you know, at Cycle Gear, we like to say, when you're getting ready to ride, there's three core things. Be present. Make sure you're in the right mindset to ride. Two, be protected. Wear the gear that's afforded to you to keep you safe. And three, follow the rules of the road. I think there's obviously we've all seen distracted riders out there, and we've seen motorcycles zipping around as well. And I think if everybody slowed down a little bit and respected each other space on the road, we could create a safer environment for everybody out there.
9: Yeah, it's very important. How has equipment changed over the years? There are some safety things out there that weren't here maybe 10, 15 years ago, right?
10: A ton. I mean, it's no different than a football helmet or, technology in any major sport. So, with motorcycles, airbag technology has really been the most exciting thing to kind of break through the scene over the past 10 years. It's a wearable technology. It's like a vest that you wear, Bob, and it's got a computer in the back of it that's constantly monitoring the rider, and in the event of a crash, it almost predictively deploys. So as Guilherme will talk about here in a few minutes, but it's right before the impact of the vehicle, the airbag deploys, reducing the impact to the rider 93% to 95%. I mean, it deploys in less than 40 milliseconds, which is faster than the blink of an eye. So it's not on the motorcycle. And I think as we think about technology, I think a lot of folks thought it would be airbags might come on a motorcycle like a car, but they're actually on the rider. So protecting them, post-crash as well. In addition, the technology in helmets has continued to evolve, where we partnered with a company called MIPS, M-I-P-S, and they have a slip plane technology within the shell of the helmet that allows the head to kind of rotate a little bit, reducing the rotational effects, reducing the chance of concussion. So, the technology, like in any sport, hockey, football, whatever it may be, we've seen such advancement on the motorcycle side that keeps riders out there safe. And looking cool at the same time, Bob.
9: Well, you hit on an important part there, because I see different kinds of helmets that motorcycle riders have, and I think that looking cool is part of that, no doubt about it. And so if you have the helmet and this airbag, that really should reduce quite a bit the dangers, correct?
10: 100%. I mean, I think it's, you know, it's kind of a non-negotiable when I get on a motorcycle to have an airbag and a helmet on. But again, I mean, you know, we ride motorcycles. We know we want to look cool. So, but fortunately, you know, the industry and the manufacturers out there, you know, understand that. And, you know, you can be safe and cool at the same time. I think it's just one of those things that people have to make the decision on, you know, what level of safety and risk they're willing to, you know, to take on for themselves. But, you know, at the same time, you know, at Cycle Gear, we like to promote safer riding and safer gear for everybody, and ensure that when you come into one of our stores or to our website, that we can really kind of, you know, support any type of riding style, from Harleys to sport bikes to dirt bikes, and keep people out there safe on the road riding longer.
9: Very good. Jeremy, tell us your story. You were a survivor. Tell us about that.
3: Yeah. So it was a Friday night. Me and my friends have just got done at work, and we started to head out towards this restaurant that we know close by. And as we're going down this road, we're about to hit an intersection, and I see out of the corner of my eye a car just blowing through the stop sign. I attempted to swerve my bike out of the way, but unfortunately I wasn't fast enough, and the car ended up T-boning me. To which then I flew into the curb, hitting my back and neck onto it. But thankfully I was wearing my airbag and my helmet. And honestly, I thank God every day, because if I wasn't wearing those things, I don't think I would be able to be here with you today, you know, talking and still able to ride my motorcycle.
9: Yeah, that's really something. And now these airbags, so they are inflate. How big are they when they inflate?
10: They probably, you know, I would say they you know, would almost, I mean, for a listener, you know, they fit very snug to the body, and they're very thin. They're unobtrusive. I mean, it's no different than a standard vest you would wear, you know, I mean, that you could buy at a regular store. But when it inflates, it really probably quadruples in size. So it would be akin to looking like, you know, a football player with their pads on in a game. It, you know, probably inflates, you know, 4 inches off of the body. I would say from your, you know, your upper arm to your shoulders, chest, and back, really enveloping the rider in this kind of barrier that reduces impact substantially in the case of an accident. So, but as you're riding along, you know, if it's not deployed, you don't even realize that it's on. I mean, it's no different than a normal motorcycle vest or jacket that someone would wear.
9: Sure. And what's the price range of these? Are they real expensive?
10: About $800 for the Tech Air 5 Plasma. So, you know, not out of reach. You know, we've seen tremendous adoption from a lot of riders. Again, we're only, you know, probably five years in really to this technology kind of coming into its own. And over the past 3 years, in particular with the Tech Air 5 Plasma from Alpine Stars, we've really seen a lot of folks adopt, because it's reusable. It's not a one and done device, Bob. It's something that, you know, once it deploys, you can actually put a new canister and have multiple deployments out of it. So it's not a, you know, it's not a throwaway technology. And, you know, for $800, obviously we're talking to Guillermo here, walking away from getting hit by a car, feels like it's worth the price of admission. You know what I mean, Bob?
9: Oh, absolutely. And yeah, I'm glad that you hit on the point that it can be used again, because surely airbags and cars can't. So
10: correct,
9: you know,
10: correct,
9: once they go,
10: correct.
9: You're talking about $1,500, $3,000 to fix just for that.
10: Yeah,
9: so, yeah,
10: 100%, 100%. $800 pales in comparison to that, Bob.
9: Well, Stefan and Guilherme, great to hear from you. And Guilherme, I'm really glad that you were able to survive this. And I know you're so very grateful that equipment does exist. I think it's a matter of just getting the word out about all the stuff that's going on with this. And certainly stores like Cycle Gear can help with that.
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9: Bob Gourlay, back with you. 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Hopefully El Nino won't get to you yet. 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
1: Well, our stretch of summer-like temperatures continues, along with a little more wind out there. Dry winds out of the southwest, gusting 30 miles per hour today. Temperatures will be making it back up into the mid to upper 90s. It does look like temperatures begin to drop off over the next couple days. We'll look for a high tomorrow of around 89. Front comes in on Tuesday, should kick us down into the 70s. From News Channel 10, I'm Doppler Dave for KXIT.
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1: Well, our stretch of summer-like temperatures continues, along with a little more wind out there. Dry winds out of the southwest, gusting 30 miles per hour today. Temperatures will be making it back up into the mid to upper 90s. It does look like temperatures begin to drop off over the next couple days. We'll look for a high tomorrow of around 89. Front comes in on Tuesday, should kick us down into the 70s. 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

0: St. Anthony's Padua Catholic Church reminds this year's area graduates of this passage. Commit to the Lord whatever you do, and He will establish your plans. Proverbs 16, verse 3. Our best wishes and congratulations go with you as you navigate phase 2 of your life. Special congratulations going out to our seniors, Christian Acevedo, Evelyn Amaya, Maria Briano, Ariana Chacon, Diego Garcia, Giselle Garcia, Esteban Gonzalez, Gerardo Gonzalez, Jet Lee Gonzalez, Liz Mary Gonzalez, Marvin Martinez, Jeremiah Montoya, Damian Murieta, Abdiel Rivera, Rodrigo Romero, John Schroeder, Creed Taylor, Zane Van Beek, and Joshua Walker.
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Good morning. Would you please stand for the call to worship? And remain standing for the first hymn, Crown Him with Many Crowns. Wake up, sleeper, rise from the dead, and Christ will make you.

0: Good morning. Good morning and welcome to Central Methodist Church. So good to be with you this morning as Christ has called us here as his chosen people, known before the beginning of time. We have gathered to respond and worship, and so it's so good to be with you in this work today. We pray that it is a respite for you, that you can enter into God's rest, and all of the anxieties and all of the things that everyday life brings will help us to lay those down and breathe deeply in God's presence together. And so may you find that peace as we are here today. My name is Ryan Strebeck. I serve as pastor here, and it's really a joy to be with you this day. Got a great service planned for you. Hopefully everybody got a copy of a bulletin on your way in, and if not, there's some guys in the back that can help you. In fact, anything that you should need in throughout the service can be found in the foyer, whether it be a restroom or instructions or interpretation of the sermon later. The guys in the back have got you covered, so you're in good hands today. We appreciate it when everybody takes a moment to fill out a Connect card, which can be found there on the edge of your bulletin, and just one of the ways we like to stay connected throughout the week and pray for one another. And kind of find out what's going on in our lives and what God is calling us to and leading us to. So we really appreciate that. A couple of quick announcements. One thing, I just want to say thank you to everybody that took a few hours out of their day yesterday to come and participate in the work day. And so my favorite thing that I saw yesterday, I saw a lot of really cool things, but I just want to pick on Cord because if you've never seen someone cleaning up brush on roller skates, it is the coolest thing I've ever seen in my life. So anyways, that was pretty awesome. It was fun working together. Another quick word. So Misty and the personnel committee about have the housing for our summer intern buttoned up, but we got maybe just a day here and there. So still, if you're interested in helping with that, or even if you just like to be part of kind of the hospitality welcome for Andrew, talk to Misty or someone on the personnel committee today or this week. And then the last thing I'd like to say is that early registration for Vacation Bible School is today. So you're the first ones to hear about it. And so there's a QR code on the back of your bulletin. Feel free to sign up your kids, grandkids, neighborhood kids, whoever else you think might need a few days at Vacation Bible School. So that information should all be there. Again, it's good to be with you today. We're going to go to the Lord in prayer, and I've asked Rebecca, one of our lay leaders, to come and help lead us in a prayer just for this fire season that we've been in, and just those that have lost and continue to experience loss, and just as we pray for rain. And so she's going to lead us in prayer. However you would like to pray along, we'll have some time for silence. If you'd like to come to the altar and pray, maybe you want to write something down, and, you know, call somebody in a little while. But, Rebecca, thanks for leading us, and we'll go to the Lord together.
1: Yes, if you will bow with me in prayer. Holy Father, we come before you now in these moments where our community has been so affected. Lord, our first responders, our every person, rancher, every farmer, every neighbor, every friend, Lord, we just come humbly before you, just thanking you for your presence, thanking you for the ways that you show up. Lord, we just ask you in these heartbreaking moments, Lord, that your presence would overwhelm every detail of these situations. Lord, we ask and beg you for rain. Lord, we ask, just like Elijah called down rain, we beg you to send rain to our area, to our to this area. Lord, I'm just heartbroken for those that have experienced devastating losses. Lord, we just ask that you restore the land, that you you make a way in the desert where there seems to be no way. Lord, everybody who is tired and exhausted this morning, who is on lookout for the wind that is supposed to come, Lord, we just beg you that they find their rest in you, that you provide unexplainable strength, that you would just cover them, cover their exhaustion, and restore their hearts and their minds and their soul and their physical abilities. Lord, we just pray as a church that you would show us the ways that we need to show up. Lord, that you would open the doors where we can be your hands and feet in these moments. Lord, we just give you all glory, honor, and praise.

0: so much of what we are instructed to pray for in the Lord's Prayer is simply our daily bread and what we need for today. And so let's pray this prayer together now as Jesus taught us, saying, Our Father, who art in heaven, hallowed be thy name. Thy kingdom come, thy will be done, on earth as it is in heaven. Give us this day our daily bread. Forgive us our trespasses.
1: As we forgive those who trespass against us. Lead us not into temptation, but deliver us from evil. For thine is the kingdom, and the power, and the glory forever. Amen.
0: Amen. At this time, would our kids please come forward?

0: Good morning. How is everybody?
1: Good.
0: Hey, you guys want to come over here? I figured there'd be lots and lots of us this morning, but I guess the few people are out of town, huh? So, has anybody finished school yet this year? Yes. And then there are those of us who still have one more week, right? Yeah. Well, we'll get there. Just one more week. So, we're going to look at a very special event today, okay? But I have a question to ask you first. Have you ever seen Raisins dance? You have? Wow. Well, you're in the know then. So, where do Raisins

we were talking about raisins dancing this morning is because we're looking at what happened when Jesus ascended into heaven. Do you know what ascend means? Ascend, as in go up, rise up, like when you ride an

0: was here on earth, the very last time that he talked to his disciples, he was telling them all about the reason that he came. He was crucified. We celebrated that last month. What did we celebrate? Easter. And what happened on Easter?
1: Died on the cross.
0: And then after he died, what happened 3 days later?
1: He rose from the dead.
0: Yes, he was resurrected. And then he spent the next 40 days

He's telling them all these things and reminding them that this was to fulfill prophecy. He's standing there talking to him, and the next thing you know, he just floats up to heaven. He ascended into heaven right before their very eyes. So have you ever had a balloon filled with helium? And usually you have it on a string, right, so it doesn't get away from you. And have you ever accidentally or maybe on purpose let loose of it, and it just floats up into the sky? Well, that was kind of like what happened with Jesus. And they're talking to him, and the next thing you know, he is floating off up into heaven. Would you have been excited? Would you have stood there like, I can't believe that just happened? Yeah, you get excited like those grapes, right? And that's what he wants us to do. And he reminded his disciples that our job is to tell others the good news, that he came and died for our sins, that we could live with him in heaven too. And so as we go through this week, let's remember to tell others all about Jesus and the forgiveness that he has for all of us for our sins.

You may be seated. As our ushers come forward, pray over our morning offering. Father, thank you for the gifts that you have given us. Thank you for the call to be stewards of all that we have received. Would you give us grace? Would you give us peace? Would you give us hope as we return a portion of all that you have given?

If you'll remain standing, we're going to change up our order just a little bit here and read the scripture in a little while. Our lay leader had was called away for an emergency, and so we'll be praying for him. And let's affirm together our faith and what we believe as we say together, I believe in God, the Father Almighty, maker of heaven and earth, and in Jesus Christ, his only Son, our Lord, who was conceived by the Holy Spirit, born of the Virgin Mary, suffered under Pontius Pilate, was crucified, dead, and buried. The third day he rose from the dead. He ascended into heaven and sitteth at the right hand of God the Father Almighty. From thence he shall come to judge the quick and the dead. I believe in the Holy Spirit, the Holy Catholic Church, the communion of saints, the forgiveness of sins, the resurrection of the body, and the life everlasting. Amen. Amen.

this week as I've been working out the sermon and the best way to translate this particular text. There's a word that is a little challenging to translate in English, and it's a simple word, but it's just a word that we don't see very often in the New Testament, and it has to do with using our five senses to interact with God. Using our five senses specifically to interact with the person of Jesus. And so when Jesus responds to the disciples in this text today and says, he uses a word that we're going to translate today, handle me. Handle me, you know, just like when you all walked in today and we greeted each other. Some of us, it was a handshake. Some of the kids, it was a high five. Some of you, I mean, just all kinds of different things. My maternal grandmother, when we would greet her, she would always say, come here and hug my neck. You know, it's a very strange thing. I don't know if they say that in other parts of the United States, but come hug my neck was an intimate way of saying, come here, let me handle you. Let me put my hands on you and feel you, shake your shoulders, whatever I need to do, come hug my neck. And I think that's a nice way to think about what Jesus is asking us to do today. And, you know, we use the word handle when we want to say that someone has a good grasp on things, right? Like, oh, he handled that situation very well. I thought that was good. Or, you know, he really handles himself well in those situations. Or, you know, we leave someone to a job and we say, okay, I've got to go. And they go, oh, gosh, what do you want me to do? And say, I think you can handle it. I think you'll be okay. We even use it to talk about proficiency. So in basketball, when a kid is really good at dribbling, what do we say that she has? Oh, that kid's got handles, you know. So it's a word that we use to talk about grasp, proficiency, and I think it'll help us out today to understand this text. So the question today that I think is before us as we study and look at the ascension of Jesus is, how do we handle Jesus? I mean, what do we do with Jesus? Where is Jesus, after all, as Denise was explaining to the kids? Where did Jesus go, and how can we see him? And one thing that's very striking in all these post-resurrection accounts of all four gospel writers in their own way is their insistence on the physical body of Jesus. They just will not let it alone. In the stories they tell about the women and those that come, and then who Jesus visits and Thomas encounter, and all this insistence on seeing the body of Jesus is very important to them. And so for 40 days after the resurrection, Jesus is making these appearances to the disciples and some other disciples and people around. And then we have 10 days of waiting, and then next week we celebrate the coming of the Holy Spirit. So the great 50 days of Easter, here we are in that time. This word, to handle me, as Jesus would say, it's the same as the poet John uses in 1 John chapter 1. That which was from the beginning, he's talking about Jesus, which we have heard, which we have seen with our eyes, all the five senses here, we have looked upon and we have handled with our hands concerning the word of life. Concerning Jesus. So great and great company here. So hear these words from the text this morning in Luke chapter 24, if you'd like to follow along your Bible, Luke chapter 24, starting in verse 36. I'm going to read a little longer passage. As they were talking about these things, Jesus himself stood among them, and he said to them, peace to you. They were startled and frightened and thought they saw a ghost. And he said to them, why are you troubled, and why do doubts arise in your hearts? See my hands and my feet, that it is I myself. Handle me and see, for a spirit does not have flesh and bones, as you see that I have. And when he had said this, he showed them his hands and his feet. And while they still disbelieved for joy and were marveling, he said to them, do you have anything to eat? And they gave him a piece of broiled fish, and he took it and ate before them. This is one of my favorite things that Jesus does. It's like the Emmaus account when he walks up with the two people who are on the pilgrimage to Emmaus. And just in this very unassuming way, Jesus says, so what are you guys talking about? You know, and it's the same kind of question. By the way, do you guys have anything to eat? It's the best way to show someone, look, I'm not a ghost. This is, I mean, it is weird, but it's not weird in the way you think it is. So, do you guys have anything to eat? And so they give him a piece of fish. So seeing the resurrected Son of God eat a piece of fish is just one of the most startling things that we see in the whole Bible, and it's one of the things very distinct about being a Christian, and we believe in the resurrection of the body, which helps us understand Jesus. It helps us understand what we have to look forward to in heaven forever, and it helps us kind of make sense of what we're supposed to be doing now.
The text continues in verse 44. Then Jesus said to them, "These are my words that I spoke to you while I was still with you, that everything written about me in the law of Moses and the prophets and the Psalms must be fulfilled." Then he opened their minds to understand the scriptures, and he said to them, "Thus it is written that the Christ should suffer and on the third day rise from the dead, and that repentance and the forgiveness of sins should be proclaimed in his name to all nations, beginning from Jerusalem. You are witnesses of these things. And behold, I am sending you the promise of my Father. But stay in the city until you are clothed with power from on high." And he led them out then as far as Bethany, and he lifted up his hands and he blessed them. And while he blessed them, he parted from them and was carried up into heaven. And they worshiped him and returned to Jerusalem with great joy. And they were continually in the temple blessing God. May God add his blessing to the reading of his word today. It's definitely one of those scenes that you really don't, you can't describe. If you were making a movie about this, it would be impossible to convey. How would you depict this? But we know that after this happened, after this ascension happens, and they no longer see Jesus and he's blessed them, they are full of joy. You know, they're not terrified like often in these kinds of scenes, and they're filled with joy. And what they do to pass the time until the Holy Spirit comes and the church is born in 10 days or so, they are continually in the temple praising God. So they're all together with God's people, and they're worshiping God. I mean, they're just filled with this great joy. So whatever this event was, and however it looked, it brought them a lot of joy. It brought them a lot of comfort. And I think that's one thing about the ascension that we have to insist on, is that the ascension brings us comfort. Because if Jesus is where he says he is, where the Gospels say that he is, it should provide us with a great comfort, especially for those things in life that just seem impossible, or they seem too hard, or it seems like no one hears us, or that we're all alone. We insist that the ascension brings us comfort. And so we say in the Creed that Jesus ascended into heaven, and he sits now at the right hand of God the Father Almighty. And it is from there that he will come again one day to judge the living and the dead. So we say this every week. This is a comforting thing that we believe. It's not talked about a lot, but it's a very integral part of our faith, the ascension of Jesus. And so one of the questions I've been asking this week, I mean, just if I was going to talk to children about this, or I was going to talk to myself about this and try to learn it, I would ask the question, okay, Jesus ascended, so we don't see him anymore with our eyes if we're the disciples there. So where did Jesus go? Where is Jesus? It's a great question to ask. It's like, where in the world is Carmen Sandiego? Where is Jesus? Where did he go? And so we're looking for Jesus. We're wanting to know where he is. Where is the body of Jesus in particular? Okay, because we tend to over-spiritualize things. So where is the body of Jesus right now, in this moment? Where is the body of Jesus? So we're going to look at that today. And then if we find where Jesus is, then what should we do? I mean, how do we go meet with him? That's one of the other things, is whenever they found out Jesus was around, of course, the disciples want to be close to him. So if we want to be close to him as disciples, what do we do when we find out where Jesus is? So we're going to look at a couple of things, just a way of kind of summarizing some of the New Testament promises. And there's three areas I kind of want to look at together as we look at where Jesus is, the body of Jesus, and then what do we do? What is our response to where we find Jesus? The first place that we know Jesus is that he is seated at the right hand of God the Father Almighty. This is why it's so important in the Creed, and we say it all the time. It's fascinating to me that the most quoted Old Testament passage in the entire New Testament is not some of the things I would expect, like something from the Exodus or the Ten Commandments, and those get quoted a lot. The most quoted Old Testament passage in the whole New Testament is Psalm 110, a David psalm. "The Lord said to my Lord, sit at my right hand until I make your enemies a footstool for your feet." So the king is sitting on his throne, and he has his ottoman there, and his enemies are his ottoman. That's the image of Jesus on the throne, ruling all things, seated at the right hand of the Father. He's seated on the throne where he will come from judgment. Judgment is a big theme in the ascension. And we think of these passages where Jesus is Lord, like in Philippians 2, that one day every knee will bow and every tongue will confess to the glory of God the Father, right? That Jesus Christ is Lord. So we have this imagery.
okay, so if Jesus is at the right hand of the Father, and I mean, we can't see him with our eyes there, but what should we do? I mean, what should we do with Jesus at the right hand of the Father? What's our response? How will we handle that? And the simple answer is prayer. Prayer is how we handle the presence of the body of Jesus in heaven at the right hand of the Father. That's where we're headed someday, wherever Jesus is. He's over all things, but we don't have to wait until we die or until Jesus returns to communicate with him, to have communion with him. So the constant call in the scriptures is to engage with Jesus in prayer. So we pray. Hebrews 4:14-16, since then we have a great high priest who has passed through the heavens. Do you hear the ascension language? Passed through the heavens, Jesus the Son of God. Let us hold fast to our confession. For we do not have a high priest who is unable to sympathize with our weaknesses, but one who in every respect has been tempted as we are, yet without sin. Here's the call. Let us then with confidence draw near to the throne of God, the throne of grace, that we may receive mercy and find grace to help us in our time of need. I mean, what do we need more than grace and someone to help us in our time of need? So the great answer is Jesus is there, and we should, with confidence, draw near to Jesus. Do you hear the handling language? This is what we should do. We should draw near to Jesus with confidence so we can receive grace and mercy. Hebrews 7, the whole book of Hebrews, really, but Hebrews 7 talks about how Jesus lives at the right hand of the Father to make intercession for us, to pray for us. So as much as we're pleading with God for rain and to take care of our friends and our land, we know Jesus is also praying for us, and it's comforting. Jesus is there, not twiddling his thumbs, but he's praying for us. It's comforting. Prayer is one of those things that I feel like I have fits and starts with. You know, as I was writing this sermon, I realized I've just been very lousy at prayer for the last several months. So just not in a place where I feel like I'm firing on all cylinders. You know, it's like the bicycle and the chain slipping. It's just not good. It's not consistent. And what I realize I'm doing when I'm not choosing a life of prayer as readily is I'm just choosing not to look for Jesus. I'm not asking the question, where is Jesus? Because it's just not, my soul is just not saying that I care that much. So I'm missing opportunities. I'm not reaching out to handle, to find, to search for Jesus. Prayer is communion with God, which is the essence of enjoying God forever. I mean, if we want to know what heaven's going to be like, we can learn to pray, and that'll give us a pretty good idea. As we commune with Jesus here, it'll prepare us and get us ready for what we do for all eternity, which is enjoy the presence of God. And I realize that so often I don't take time in the ways that I know how to enjoy the presence of God. And so that's something that I've been convicted about this week, is once I know where Jesus is, now what am I going to do about it? You know, so prayer is a call. To transition to the next thing, hear these words from Ephesians chapter 1. This is Paul kind of using the same language of the ascension. He's praying that we would know some things as Christians. What is the immeasurable greatness of the power of God towards us who believe, according to the working of his great might, that he worked in Jesus when he raised him from the dead? And here's the ascension language again. Seated him at his right hand in the heavenly places, far above all rule and authority and power and dominion, and above every name that is named, not only in this age, but in the age that is to come. And here's the Psalm 110. And he put everything under his feet and gave him as head over all things the church, which is his body, the fullness of him who fills all and all. So the second place that we know we can find Jesus is the church. We can find the body of Jesus in the church. And we know this from this Ephesians 1 text and several other places, a lot of Paul's writings, with this language that the church is the body of Christ. We are the body of Christ. Paul says in Romans 12, we are members of one another. So we are the church for the world. So when the world wants to see the body of the risen Lord Jesus, they can see him in the church, which is a mystical, just beautiful miracle. And it's kind of humbling because
I don't really feel like the best representation for the body of Jesus. But the good news is, I don't have to do it, and I can't do it by myself. Without you, I can't represent Jesus in that way. So we're all together as a church. We're the body of Christ. Yesterday, I was on a ladder.

I'm connected to another member of the body of Christ in this way. Another one of our members, she commented about one of our favorite things about Vacation Bible School. As we're having the first meeting of the year to talk about it, dream about it, see if we still want to do it. And she said, you know, one of my favorite things is that I've gotten to know other people in the church community, and it's VBS that really helped me do that, and that was a great joy. And I resonated with that. I thought, yeah, we suffer together a little bit for all the brats, and it builds strength. You know, we're growing as the body of Christ together. Just kidding, you're not all brats. I mean, not the kids. I'm a brat, but. So this is what we do. You know, we cook together, we serve together, we teach Sunday school together, and we grow in this way. And also as being another way that the church, that we experience the risen body of our Lord Jesus, is in Holy Communion. So hear these words from 1 Corinthians 10:16. The bread that we break, is it not a communion or participation in the body of Christ? That's the very thing we're asking. Where's the body of Jesus? We find the body of Jesus in the bread and the wine. Because there is one bread, Paul says, we who are many are one body because we all share in the same loaf. Because there's one loaf, there's one bread, we who are many, we're gathered together in our brokenness and we're made whole in the broken body of Jesus as we experience him in Holy Communion. And so sometimes people ask, you know, why do you as Methodists or some other traditions like take communion every Sunday? And you read a passage like this and you look at the Ascension and you go, why wouldn't we take communion every Sunday? Why wouldn't we want to experience that kind of connection to the body of Jesus as often as we can? That's what the early Methodists said about it. They said, every time you get a chance, you know, if it's a Tuesday, go for it. If it's every Sunday, great. But experience the Eucharist, the Holy Communion, anytime you get a chance, because it's a way to experience the grace of the risen body of our Lord Jesus Christ in a special way. Okay, the last thing, the last place that we find Jesus, is we're looking for Jesus, right? We're looking for the risen body of Jesus, the ascended body of Jesus. The other place that we find Jesus is the one that maybe seems the most strange, even if we've been in the church a while, and that is actually in people who are strangers to us, people who are vulnerable, people who are suffering, and we go there to meet them in their suffering. And unbeknownst to us, we experience the ascended Lord Jesus. Do you remember the parable that Jesus tells in Matthew 25? He's talking about judgment, and he's talking about what it's going to look like. So he tells this story, gives this snapshot. And he says, there's this king, and he will say to those on his right, come, you who are blessed by my Father, and inherit the kingdom that was prepared for you from the foundation of the world. For I was vulnerable. I was hungry, and you gave me food. I was thirsty, and you gave me drink. I was a stranger, and you welcomed me. I was naked, and you clothed me. I was sick, and you visited me. I was in prison, and you came to me. And the righteous will answer, Lord, listen to this detail. When did we see you? Five senses. Lord, when did we see you? We don't remember seeing you. We don't remember giving you clothes, and we don't remember giving you a drink of water. When did that happen? Was I half asleep that day? And the king says, truly I say to you, as you did it to the least of these, those experiencing separation, separation from nourishment, separation from family, separation from all sorts of things, separation from wellness, you did this unto me. So learning to be present to people in their vulnerability and when they're strangers, this is another thing that I failed at recently. And I just realized about a week later, I looked back at an opportunity and I thought, I had an opportunity to be present to a stranger in a way that I think would have helped with that pain of separation. And I was too busy. You know, I was too busy, and I didn't do it. And I looked back on that moment, and I thought, I missed seeing the risen, ascended body of Jesus Christ. That's what I missed, because I was too busy. And
That's painful

to look back on. This is one of the reasons I'm thankful for our Stephen Ministry program in training, and people that go through the training, and even if they're not active Stephen ministers, you'll hear them say things like, "I'm so glad I went through the training because it helped me learn to be present to someone when they're suffering." It's a really hard thing to do, but learning to do that is very important. And then, of course, we don't go there thinking we're going to see. I mean, we just go there to help. And then we realize later that we were actually sitting with Jesus himself, and we were encountering the risen, ascended Lord the whole time. And so as we look for Jesus today, as we reach out to handle Jesus, I'm thinking of that psalm where we are called to taste and see that the Lord is good. So as we come to this table for Holy Communion, as we go on about our business today and loving our neighbors and being a part of the world, taste and see that the Lord is good. Handle the ascended Lord Jesus in prayer, here in communion, and together in the church, and as you encounter strangers and those vulnerable in the world. May you find hope and the same joy that the disciples felt when they saw the ascension of our Lord Jesus Christ. In the name of the Father, and the Son, and the Holy Spirit.

So we remember this morning the invitation of our Lord Jesus, who invites us to his table, all who love him, who earnestly repent of our sin and seek to live in peace with one another. Therefore, let us confess our sin before God and one another. Merciful God, we confess that we have not loved you with our whole heart. We have failed to be an obedient church. We have not done your will. We have broken your law. We have rebelled against your love. We have not loved our neighbors, and we have not heard the cry of the needy. Forgive us, we pray. Free us for joyful obedience through Jesus Christ our Lord. Amen. Would you take just a moment to pray?

0: Now hear the good news, that Christ died for us while we were yet sinners, and that proves God's love toward us. So in the name of Jesus Christ, you are forgiven.
1: In the name of Jesus Christ, you are forgiven.
0: Glory to God.

We remember that on the night Jesus gave himself up for us, that he took bread and broke it in the presence of his disciples and said, "This is my body, which is broken for you. As often as you eat, do so in remembrance of me." And after that same supper, Jesus took a cup of wine and he blessed it. He gave thanks to his Father in heaven and said, "This is my blood, which is shed for you. It's the blood of the new covenant, which is poured out for the forgiveness of sins. And as often as you drink, do so in remembrance of me." And so, in remembrance of these your mighty acts in Jesus Christ, we offer ourselves in praise and thanksgiving as a holy and living sacrifice in union with Christ's offering for us as we proclaim together the mystery of faith. Christ has died, Christ is risen, and Christ will come again. Father, we ask that you would pour out your Holy Spirit on those of us gathered here and on these gifts of bread and wine, that make them be for us the body and blood of our Lord Jesus Christ, that we may be for the world the body of Christ, redeemed by his blood. By your Spirit, make us one with Jesus, one with each other, and one in ministry to all the world, until Christ returns in final victory and we feast together at his heavenly banquet. Until that day, we declare that all glory and honor and power is yours, Almighty Father, now and forever. Amen. We'll serve our musicians in just a moment and those who are serving. And I'm actually going to ask for, if there's three of you that wouldn't mind helping me serve this morning. Like I said, we had a little change of pace. So if you don't mind coming if you're willing, as the musicians are here. And we'll serve one another and turn around and serve you, starting in the back of the room. The ushers will guide you down here. You're all welcome as you're seeking a new life in Jesus. You're welcome at this, his table, to experience communion today.

Amen, amen. Could I please ask for a round of applause for our musicians for that last hymn? They're probably a little mad at me because I requested this song, and you know, a lot of times we try to do the most familiar songs. We do songs that we love and our heartstrings, and then we sing, and we can sing without even thinking about it. But then sometimes we need to learn a new song, and this song is a Charles Wesley song. If you want to understand the Ascension, it's a great one to study. So we thought we'd sing it first, and we'll send it home with you, and you can play with it, and maybe come around Ascension time next year, we might sing it again. But at that point, you'll know it by heart, so it'll be a familiar one. But no, thank you guys for leading us in that. It's a beautiful song. Thank you for being here today. Thanks to everybody that had a part to play in the service, to our acolytes working together to show us the body of Jesus today. Thanks to our ushers and the guys in the back. Thanks to our choir. Thanks to Denise for leading the kids. And as you go from this place to all the places that Christ will call you this week, may you see Jesus in all those places that we can look, and may his presence, may the sight of him, may handling him bring you comfort, may it bring you hope. In the name of the Father, and the Son, and the Holy Spirit, amen.

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The Cowboy Classic Rodeo Association invites you out to the Bear Record Rodeo Arena in Dumas, Texas, June 12th and 13th. Rodeo action kicks off at 7:30 p.m. and features Cowboy Kenny and his steel rodeo both nights. Keep the party going Saturday after the rodeo with a live concert by Seth Ward and the Silence, followed by Giovanni and the Hired Guns. Friday entry is free, thanks to Jack's

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1: Well, our stretch of summer-like temperatures continues, along with a little more wind out there. Dry winds out of the southwest, gusting 30 miles per hour today. Temperatures will be making it back up into the mid to upper 90s. It does look like temperatures begin to drop off over the next couple days. We'll look for a high tomorrow of around 89. Front comes in on Tuesday, should kick us down into the 70s. 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
1: Well, our stretch of summer-like temperatures continues, along with a little more wind out there. Dry winds out of the southwest, gusting 30 miles per hour today. Temperatures will be making it back up into the mid to upper 90s. It does look like temperatures begin to drop off over the next couple days. We'll look for a high tomorrow of around 89. Front comes in on Tuesday, should kick us down into the 70s. From News Channel 10, I'm Doppler Dave for KXIT.
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2: The only all-request 70s show in the USA is back on the air again. Yes, it's MG Kelly climbing back on the radio like a bad pair of bell-bottoms to play the best hits out of the 1970s. Let's get it rolling right now. We're going

1978 for ABBA on Back to the 70s and Take a Chance on Me. I'm MG Kelly. Thanks for taking a chance on this program. Not much of a risk, though. Just the best hits out of the 1970s. Here's my email address. Request a song at USA.com. Shoot me one. We'll get it on. Here's Jackson Browne.

0: Jackson Browne and Dr. My Eyes. Early 70s for that one. Coming up here with MG Kelly, got the Spinners for you by request. Bad Finger, going to do some Stevie Wonder, too. Keep it right here.
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6: MG Kelly back with you. Just got an email from Janella, who listens to us on Magic 94.1 in Lexington, North Carolina. Thanks for the email there, Janella. I appreciate it. Dionne Warwick, together with the Spinners on this one, 1974 for

finger, and no matter what, the hits keep coming on Back to the 70s. Got an email request here from Steve, retired from the Army in 1991. So glad to be back with his wife all this time. Living life and loving it with Peggy. He listens in Orem, Utah, and here's a little Stevie Wonder for you, Steve. Hey, I like that. Steve to Steve.

0: Stevie Wonder, and you're the sunshine of my life. It's Climax Blues Band when we come back here, plus Jim Croce. We got Sweet. They're going to put that Fox on the Run for you. I'm MG Kelly. Don't go away.
1: 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That ticket? 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
0: MG Kelly hanging out with you, just trying to get it right, you know? That's why we come back every single week, just to get it

Whatever you do, don't mess around with Jim. That's Jim Croce, 1972 on Back to the 70s. I'm MG Kelly. Okay, here we go. Another one out of Salt Lake City, Utah. Joseph says he wants to hear a little Sweet. Joseph is a pipeline operator, so he knows what hard work is. Time to sit back and relax.

0: something sweet for you. Fox on the Run. Back to the 70s. I'm MG Kelly. More requests and dedications coming up here. 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We do it every single week at this time. Sing it, people. Back to the
1: 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That ticket? 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
0: The only all-request 70s show in the USA is on the air. This is MG Kelly at the helm right here playing some disco. Heard from Muncie, Indiana. Johnny and Molly together.

0: Rhiannon, parentheses, will you ever win? Yes, you win when you listen to Back to the 70s. That's Fleetwood Mac, and the hits keep coming here with MG Kelly. A great song from Neil Diamond. This guy is still touring, still knocking him dead. Does that concert in the round thing where the stage kind of spins around, you get the total view going on. Great song from 71. It's called I Am, I Said on B70s.
1: LA is fine, the sun shines most of the time. And the feeling is laid back. Palm trees grow and rents are low.

0: Neil Diamond and I Am I Said. MG Kelly here on Back to the 70s. Just ahead, Marvin Gaye, Little River Band, and the OJs. Don't want to miss this stuff. Stick around.
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11: Well, our stretch of summer-like temperatures continues, along with a little more wind out there. Dry winds out of the southwest, gusting 30 miles per hour today. Temperatures will be making it back up into the mid to upper 90s. It does look like temperatures begin to drop off over the next couple days. We'll look for a high tomorrow of around 89. Front comes in on Tuesday, should kick us down into the 70s. From News Channel 10, I'm Doppler Dave for KXIT.
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12: 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We're not that old.
0: Mercy, mercy me, we are back again playing the best hits out of the 1970s for you. It's MG Kelly right here. Some Marvelous Marvin talking about the ecology, you know. Whoa.

Little River Band on Back to the 70s, and happy anniversary as requested by Chris, going out to his lady Morgan in Providence, Rhode Island. That's a nice one right there, guys. Thank you. We got to keep the hits rolling right now. OJ's. Oh, man, they had so many great hits in the 70s. 1978 for this one. Used to be my girl. Give me that soup.

0: back to the 70s, but the OJs and Used to Be My Girl. This is MG Kelly here. Got some silly stuff coming around the corner at you. Wings on the way. Nicolette Larson. We're going to get into some Paul Simon and a lot more. If you want to hear a song, here's my email address. 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
2: 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That ticket? That was nothing. 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

Nicolette Larson. It's going to take a lot of love. We're bringing you all we can here on Back to the 70s. Yeah, as we kind of hummed the songs together. That's a good job. You've obviously hummed before. Okay. Paul Simon right now, 1973. Loves me like a rock.

0: Paul Simon and Loves Me Like a Rock. Much better than getting loved with a rock. Thanks for that sound effect, Dave. I appreciate it. Anyway, coming up, Pablo Cruz, Spinners, and Leo Sayer right here with MG Kelly on B70s.
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0: MG Kelly back with you, playing the requests and dedications for you right here. Denver, Colorado, all the way to Phoenix, Arizona, from Greg to Samantha. He says, love will find a way if they really want to be together. Distance means nothing, you know. Check it out. It's a

0: Be Around from the Spinners. We heard them perform it with Dionne Warwick a few minutes ago. They're back on the show again. It's MG Kelly here as the hits continue to roll. Let's get some dancing going, man. This is a fun song. Mid-70s right here for Leo Sayer. Long, tall glasses, parentheses, I can dance.
1: I'm

0: Leo Sayer, 1975, long, tall glasses, parentheses, I can dance. I can deliver the hits. I guarantee you a lot more requests and dedications just around the corner here with MG Kelly on Back to the 70s.
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0: When you want the best hits out of the 1970s, you obviously know where to tune. 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

0: Hughes Corporation and Rock the Boat going out to Mitch and Margo listening in Bakersfield, California. I'm MG Kelly coming up in our next hour. Oh, man, afternoon delight time. I'd live for this stuff. Starland Vocal Band's going to be here. Got some Santana and Lobo, too.
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0: I'm MG Kelly. Welcome back for more of the best hits out of the 1970s. When I first heard this song in 76, when it came out, I said, what? They can't say this on a radio. Afternoon Delight. I know what they're talking about.

gotta change those evil ways. Santana, MG Kelly keeping up with my evil ways right here. If I'm guilty of playing the best hits out of the 70s, take me away. Here's Lobo, 1971.

0: a dog named Boo and any song you want, we'll get it on Back to the 70s. I'm MG Kelly. More hits, more often, coming up next. Back to the
1: 70s. 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

0: 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Onyx Mariscal of kindergarten with St. Anthony's. Leo Kane, also in kindergarten, Dalhart Elementary School. Riley Phillips, a senior, Dalhart High. Uriel Perez, a senior at Dalhart High. And Chloe Mariscal, a senior at Dalhart High School. Texas Panhandle Tarps and Mariscal Trucking wants to congratulate each of you on your achievements and wish you all the very best in your next chapter. Keep striving, keep growing, and never stop chasing your dreams.
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4: 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Wants some John Travolta and Olivia Newton-John. Got to have that grease. 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
5: I got

mid-70s for a guy named Sammy Johns in the back of a Chevy van. Have you been there? Nitty Gritty Dirt Band time on Back to the 70s. Mr. Bojangles. I knew him.

0: Nitty Gritty Dirt Band and Mr. Bojangles, You Bet He Can Dance. I'm going to keep you dancing. Coming up next, we got Ray Parker Jr. along with Radio and George Harrison and a great song from the Guess Who right here on Back to the 70s.
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0: I'll lay my email address on you one more time in case you want to get a song on a program. It's requestasong@usa.com. That comes straight to me here. We'll take care of you. Ray Parker Jr. and Radio, 1979. You

classic George Harrison on Back to the 70s. Give me love. Give me peace on earth. It's MG Kelly with you, giving you something for Canada. Canada's got us dialed in. Got an email request here from Ottawa. Billy and Mark said they got to have some Guess Who. Yeah, Burton Cummings gonna lay it down on this one.

0: the Guess Who, and Share the Land on Back to the 70s. They'll share some more of the greatest hits out of the 70s for you. White Plains just around the corner, Simon and Garfunkel, and a guy named Hurricane Smith. Get ready.
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7: 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Got an email request from Cal in Lincoln, Nebraska. Says his lady Diane loves this song, so he wants to play it for her. I'll tell you what, you request it and I'll play it. Here it goes. White Plains, Don't Take My Job.

Simon and Garfunkel on Back to the 70s, 1975, My Little Town. All right, get ready for this one. Here's a one-hit wonder for you. It's such a feel-good song, though. Hurricane Smith right now on Back to the 70s. And oh, babe, what?

0: Hurricane Smith on Back to the 70s with MG Kelly. Coming up, some Jerry Rafferty for you, Doobie Brothers, and also 10cc.
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0: I'm MG Kelly. We're back with the hits once again. Topeka, Kansas. William, here's your song from Jerry Rafferty.

take me in your arms and rock me all night long. I'm telling you, Doobie Brothers and MG Kelly here with you. We're going to get a little mellow right now. And for good reason, I had an email request here from Sarah out of Cedar Falls, Iowa. She says her and Cooper fell in love the first time they heard this song. Quite interesting when you check the title of it. Here's 10cc.

0: Got coming up here, Elton John says Saturday night's all right for fighting. We'll check him on that one. Got Bob Seger for you and also Mark Lindsay. 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

0: still the same. Bob Seger, 1978 on Back to the 70s. Here's an interesting request for you. Yeah, out of Washington, D.C. This comes from Tony, and he says he really misses Arizona. Lived out there for several years and really enjoyed the dry heat when it's 117.
1: She must belong to San Francisco. She must have lost her way. Posting a poster of Poncho and Cisco one California day. She says she believes in a Robin Hood and brotherhood and colors of green and gray.

up to San Francisco. I will be Gadgeway. I'll be the Count of Monte Cristo. You'll be the Countess May.

0: Mark Lindsay in Arizona, early 70s right there for Mark on that one. Coming up, Stephen Stills has got a message in the music for you. Al Wilson's going to do some show and tell. And a request for the Four Seasons. We'll do it coming up.
1: If you're down,
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0: MG Kelly back with you. Here's a motto out of the 1970s for you. If you can't be with the one you love, love the one you're with. Stephen

Al Wilson and Show and Tell 1974. I remember when his next song came out here by the Four Seasons in 76, talking about December 63. I said, I can't remember December 63. And now as I look back on it, I couldn't remember December 76 as time goes on. Four Seasons.

0: Oh, what a night. December 1963 for the Four Seasons. It's MG Kelly here. Had an email request for Gladys Knight and the Pips. Going to do that next. 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And Steely Dan will be here to reel in those years. 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
1: 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Suddenly, a ticket doesn't seem so bad. That ticket? That was nothing. Click it. 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
0: Back to the 70s. This is MG Kelly here with you earlier in the program. Got an email request from Janella. Listens to us on Magic 94.1 in Lexington, North Carolina. She has another one. We're going to do two for her. Here's Gladys Knight and the Pips for you, baby.

0: Steely Dan and reeling in those years. That's exactly what we do on this show every single week. It's Back to the 70s, coming back with one more after this.
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